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Look at your neighbor and say, neighbor, it's good to be alive, but it's best to live. And guess what?

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1: 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That's 816-474-TIPS. 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

0: Azusa. Come on, let's praise God and put those hands together for our bishop and Dr. Colton D. Pearson.
1: Thank you, thank you, thank you, Brother Alvin. And hello, Azusa. We have come this far by faith. Go back with me to the Woodlawn Park Church of God in Christ in San Diego, California, where we used to march in every Sunday morning singing this song. We've come this far by faith.

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2: Bernard Powell is remembered for his tireless work to transform the ghetto into a gold mine and his trademark black beret. Bernard Powell, a native Kansas Cityan, became interested in civil rights work at a young age. He joined the NAACP at age 13 and joined Dr. Martin Luther King Jr. in the March to Selma, Alabama. Following the assassination of Dr. King, Powell and others formed the Social Action Committee of 20, SAC 20. Early efforts were aimed at teaching leadership and job training skills to black youth. Powell longed to become Missouri's first black governor. This goal was cut short, however, when in 1979, at the age of 32, he was shot to death at an area nightclub. A bronze statue of Powell stands in Spring Valley Park at 28th and Brooklyn, across the street from his childhood home.
1: 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Gates Barbecue, a Kansas City tradition, serving Kansas City for 80 years, and Gospel 1590 106.1 FM.
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Come on, hunt somebody next to you. Tell them, I was really down. The devil really had me. But God's mercy kept me. I'm here tonight because of God's mercy. Come on now, just thank him.

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1: You cannot fail. 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Say it like you believe it. There is no failure in God. 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I wish you could see yourself in the future. I wish you could see yourself. You're doing better. 'Cause everything he said he would do, God did. 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
1: 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This is In Him, There's No Sorrow.

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0: Well, hello there. 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
3: From the heart of the Midwest to the forefront of leadership, meet Quentin Lucas. Born August 19, 1984, Lucas is an American politician, attorney, and an academic who has made history in Kansas City, Missouri. On August 1, 2019, he became the city's 55th mayor, bringing a new generation of leadership to the table. At the time, he was the youngest mayor Kansas City had seen since 1855, and only the third African-American mayor in its history. A member of the Democratic Party, Mayor Lucas is known for his commitment to community, progress, and the future of Kansas City. Quentin Lucas, leading with purpose, shaping a stronger tomorrow.
2: 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Gates Barbecue, a Kansas City tradition, serving Kansas City for 80 years, and Gospel 1590, 106.1 FM.
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0: Gospel 1590, 106.1 FM, Kansas City's number one for gospel music. That was Tamela Mann with Live, Breathe, Fight. And I am your brother, Sean. Thank you so much for having me on this beautiful, beautiful morning. Thursday morning, time right now, 9:15. A little warm out there. I mean, you know, it is summertime and man, we had some crazy storms move through the metro area this morning. Currently 77 degrees, feels a little bit muggy because of those storms that moved through the metro area. But around noon, we should start to see some actual sunlight and just a sunshiny afternoon for a little bit. Because around 5 o'clock, we do have another chance for storms to move through the metro area. So your drive home might be a little wet, but the rest of the day should be just beautiful. So I do encourage you to get out, enjoy the day the Lord has made, rejoice, be glad in it. 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Thank you so much for having us on. 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

0: 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That was Deanna Ransom with Only God, and I am your brother, Sean. Thank you so much for having me on this beautiful Thursday morning. And as you're gearing up for the weekend, I want you to keep in mind that we all have a role to play in keeping our neighborhoods and communities safe. 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Let's stop the violence and end the silence. If you see something, say something. Again, I am your brother, Sean. Always a blessing to be here with you all day long, making sure your Thursday is full of all the gospel and all the praise you need. 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
2: Praise God. Here we are, another beautiful day. Wow. You know, we're seeing great and mighty things happen all over the place. And talk about exciting. Man, what an exciting life. If you walk in awe in the fullness of the Lord, I'm telling you, it's just wonderful what he can do, will do. And you know, we're so blessed that, you know, my gosh, makes life joyful. We have some guests here today from India. They're here. And if there's anybody in church out there or function that would like to hear from them, boy, we just love that for you to give us a call. And I'm going to give you my cell phone number. Call it after 11 o'clock. My cell phone is 816-550-3596. And I'll get back to them, and they'll know that to set up the time. So praise God. Boy, well, I'll tell you what. Those that are trying to be with us or been with us for some time, we just got to reiterate, we saw over, I'm going to say, my wife here says 100 or more.
3: Oh, yeah.
4: Glory to God.
3: I'm one praying.
2: I know. But we saw it at Glory, I mean, right there in the square here in Clinton, Missouri. We have 9,000 people in this town, but I guarantee it was double that. With all these people, and we saw, I'm going to say, over 100 people instantly healed.
5: That was on Old Glory Days, right?
2: Yeah, Old Glory Days, yes. And what is really neat and wonderful about it is, you know, we were passing out little chips and so forth and talking to people, and my God, you know, I mean, I, four or five people, I managed to get their, thing on the video, and if you'll check it out, you'll find out it's there. And man, I mean, where else can you go to find that many people? Praise God, that's wow, the people are healed just spasmodically, just right there. Yeah. Mm. So, you know, it was a 4-day affair, and my gosh, it was hot too. But, you know, it's okay. We suffer a little for Christ.
3: That's right. Man.
2: And guess what he did? I mean, you know, we had younger people and older people. I mean, people from all walks of life. In fact, one of them, and we got him, he's running for commissioner. And he's on the video. You can check that out and see what's happening there. Because, man, he got a healing. His eyes got big. And he's like, wow. He says, the pain's all gone. I said, well, of course. The Lord already paid for it. Well, why wouldn't it? You know, but, you know, this is a great and mighty thing that we can back up to.
4: Amen.
2: And actually have something great in our life to see, you know, a plan. Mm-hmm. The Lord's plan for us to do great and mighty things.
4: Man.
3: Yes.
2: And we need to do his plan, not ours.
3: Yes.
2: Because I did my plan for 45 years and didn't work, you know?
4: Mm.
2: But anyway, we got a bunch of people here. We got 2, 4, 6 people here. And all of us are going to try to share a little bit. And we're excited about that. And the ones that are at this table are hungry people for the Lord.
4: Yes.
2: And, you know, if you're not hungry, you're not here. And if you're not listening, better think about it. Because, you know, if we start the forest fire here, you need to catch on.
3: Yeah.
4: Amen.
2: And, you know, lay down all your inhibitions and just say, today is going to be a special day for me.
3: That's right. So, I was so excited at the event for 4 days in the heat. I brought water. We were the only ones giving away free items, free water. Come and get some free water. Get free gifts. We had all kinds of snackies. And a little boy, about 12 years old, I think, he just kept coming back to the table. We prayed a couple times for him, and he said, he gave us all a hug. He said, "No one has ever been so kind to me." That just made me cry. Yeah, you know, your presence, anywhere you go, carries the love of the Lord. Mm-hmm. And, you know, if someone's rude to you, I can't express enough the importance of being kind, even in a situation where mm-hmm. someone is being rude. You don't know, mm-hmm. you know, what happened to them that day or that week. And try to show kindness and love. It really will come back to you. Right. The mm-hmm. angels are walking with you. And just try to remember that. You know, just for that one little boy, but there was another girl mm-hmm. on our way to Bible camp. And she couldn't believe it. She got prayer, and we ministered to her, and then she left. And then she came back and said, "What religion are you?" Yeah. Mm-hmm. She had talked to her minister. And we said, "Well, we're non-denominational. We're evangelists, and we do God's will, what he tells us to do. Where the Holy Spirit leads us is where we go." Oh, she smiled. And I said, "Now, you can do the same thing at camp. You can pray for other people." Absolutely. And expect a healing, because Jesus said you can do that. By the authority of his word and his name. Oh, she just smiled. And she took my phone number, and we exchanged information, and I'm anxious to hear from her. She'll be coming back next week. So you don't know to the extent of what little prayer you say for Absolutely. Somebody, how it will lift them, and all of their associates, whoever they come in contact with, then will be touched because you made an effort to reach out and pray and be kind. Just remember that the Lord loves you and wants to use you as his fiery vessel.
2: You know, and what's amazing is we got through, we came home, and getting ready to go in the house, and two people walked in front of the house there, and we stopped them, didn't we?
4: Yeah.
2: Both of them received a healing.
4: Yeah, yes.
2: Just like that. We don't know them at all.
4: No.
2: And they just moved down from up north down here.
4: I remember that.
2: Yeah. My God. You know, people everywhere need prayer.
4: Yeah.
2: And, you know, mm-hmm. what's our job here, you know, mm-hmm. to lift up people and love them into the That's kingdom.
3: Right. Amen.
2: And, yeah. You know, mm-hmm. It's not just for us, it's for everybody.
3: Amen.
2: So,
3: Amen.
4: Yeah. And remember, Don, they remembered seeing your motorhome, how that you boldly put on their healing and miracle ministry, Don Ware, the phone number. And when they saw that, they wanted to come and meet you. And when it was gone, their heart sank. But when it pulled back up and they saw it and they were there, and then it was just beautiful how the Lord touched them and blessed them. So I'm going to turn it over here to Joe, and Joe's going to have a tremendous story to tell you.
5: Amen. Glad to be here with my brothers and sisters. But before I tell the testimony the testimony about my wife being healed from her liver, I want to set up the foundation. You know, that Hebrews 11:6 says it's only by faith that we please God. Mm-hmm. So we know that the gospel is true. We know that Jesus is, because the Bible says in Romans 10:9 that whoever believes in Jesus and believes that he's the Son of God and died for us on the cross is saved. Mm-hmm. So we believe that. If you believe that, that's the only mustard seed of faith that you need to receive a healing. But if you read it in the gospel, all through the gospel, Jesus demonstrated it time after time. And one of the stories was with a man that was blind, cried out to Jesus, "Son of David, have mercy on us." See, his faith was that Jesus was the bloodline of Son of David, mm-hmm. the Messiah. He cried out. That's what he said. He did not once, but twice. And in the world told him to shut up. But he was desperate for it. So when he came to Jesus, which is kind of funny in the Bible, because Jesus knew what he was blind. Mm-hmm. But there has to be a confession. So Jesus says, "What can I do for you?" And he says, "Rabbi, I want to see." And Jesus said, "By your faith."
3: Yes.
5: He didn't even pray for him. He said, "By your faith." And the man seen. So today, when you hear these testimonies, it's for you. God can heal you. Jesus can heal you. In Peter's book, he says, "By his stripes you were healed." It's already set place.
2: That's right.
5: Now you have to activate it and walk into it. And so it's been about 3 years ago. We went to deep. My wife, she really wasn't, she believed in Jesus, but she limited God in some situations. But she liked a buffet, a good buffet. So we baited her in. So she went. And me and my uncle were both ministers, but she wouldn't receive prayer from us. But when she got there, she liked Don, and she wanted prayer. She asked for prayer. Well, it tells you in Mark 11:24, therefore I tell you, whatever you ask in prayer and believe and receive, mm-hmm. will be yours.
2: Yes.
5: See, God's word will not go void. It cannot mm-hmm. fail. So when she asked for prayer and received it, and then Don prayed, she got a healing.
4: Yes.
5: Her belly was filling up once a week, and it had to be drained once a week.
4: Wow.
5: They were there wanting her to do a liver transplant.
2: How big was her stomach?
5: Like she was 2 months, or like she was 10 months pregnant with twins.
4: Wow.
5: It was big. And like I said, they would drain it once a week. And the doctor was wanting to put her on the liver transplant. They was in the medical field. This was it was done. It was over. She needed liver. But after she got prayer, she got a powerful touch. She was raised Baptist, and she said, "I tell you what, this old Baptist girl felt something that day."
4: Yeah.
5: She said, "I felt electricity go through my body," and that was the last day that her belly was pumped for many years. And she received a healing. In fact, she went back to her family doctor, and the doctor said, "What did you do different?" Well, when Jesus is involved, the medical field, you can just throw it out the window. Amen.
4: Amen.
5: But when you got Jesus, when you receive it,
2: yep.
5: he moves mm-hmm. on that situation. Mm-hmm. And so he moved on that. But see, it had to be in action.
4: Yeah.
5: He had to ask for prayer.
4: Right.
5: Hebrews 11:6, I emphasize, says, mm-hmm. only by faith that you please God. It's not by works. It's not by Bible scripture. Would it work? That would you put it to your life? That does work, but you have to activate it. So by calling in this radio station, you're activating your faith, knowing that God is the one that's going to heal you.
4: Mm-hmm.
5: We're just the plug-in that receives it.
3: What is that phone number? Since you mentioned it,
4: number 816-648-1590.
3: Thank you.
4: Shall we say it again together?
3: Yes.
4: 816-648-1590. Thank you, KPRT, for hosting this program.
5: Well, finish. So,
2: yes.
5: You know, I just want to tell you, Jesus didn't die on that cross for us to walk around with tails between our legs, whipped.
4: That's right.
5: And in John chapter 1, the Gospel of John, verse 12, says that that the ones who believe on the begotten Son, God has given the authority to become children of God.
4: Yeah.
5: So if you believe, you have authority of children of God, and we're already winners.
4: Mm.
5: Now you have to receive it and walk into that authority.
4: Yeah.
5: Amen.
4: Praise God.
2: Yeah.
4: Praise God. Don's got something
3: easy. Good morning.
4: Good morning.
3: Okay, so he gave you the one W, the winner. I'm going to give you three more because that's what the Lord gave me for you today. He wants you to worship. He wants you to worship and war as you wait. Sometimes your healing will come instantaneously. It'll come right then, and we praise the Lord. But sometimes you have to war and wait for your healing. And so he wants you to war in the worship while you're waiting. And that's a song that we sing. I'm going to give a shout out to Midas Brown, who had us sing this song the last time we sang in Branson. Mm-hmm. And it was just so powerful because we've got to learn to war. And I'm struggling. He said, sing. I'm going to sing. All right. Okay, I'm gonna sing. I'm gonna sing.

0: to war. And so this is your fourth W. You're getting double W. Whenever you hear things twice in the Bible, you need to listen. So whenever you hear things twice in the world, I think that's the Lord speaking. Today you got a double WWWW. Teach us to war in the worship as you wait to be a winner. That's what I've got for you today.
1: That's good.
2: Wait, yeah, it's good. That
0: so remember good. That. That'll help you remember. I like mnemonics like that.
2: I do. God bless you. That's good.
1: Thank you, Don. Yeah, praise God.
3: All right. Always. Alan's always got something.
2: Friends, it's such a delight and a real honor to be sitting with such, can I say, generals of the faith. Really. Thank you, Don.
3: Lieutenant.
2: Thank you, Sharice. Yeah. Well, God does raise people up, and God does give certain giftings, and the giftings doesn't immediately elevate us, but when we are humbly using the gift,
1: that's right.
2: When we are developing the fruit of the Holy Spirit. And Donner, since I've known you over 3 years now, I'm just thrilled to say, brother, the fruit, I just get a good meal every time I get around to eating the fruit of the Spirit off of you. You too, Cherie. And it's just so wonderful to be able to sit at the feet of Jesus through his anointed vessels that do not take any of the credit or any of the glory. You know, I just want to just dispel the myth. And it is said, since I've heard it, I know some of you are thinking, Don is doing this to glorify himself. Don wants to talk about himself. Folks, he is not. You have gone through so much stepping out in faith that you didn't have to.
1: Yeah.
2: You were you a millionaire or almost there?
3: Yeah.
2: Yeah, he was a millionaire. And anybody knows that once you have made your first million, the second million is easier.
3: That's right.
2: You knew how you could have picked up where you left off. And this Jesus thing, yeah, I'm going to heaven. That's great. Wonderful. Got that taken care of. Now let's go back to work and make some more money. That wasn't your attitude. Your attitude was, I want you, Jesus.
1: Yes.
2: Oh, I just want you, Jesus. Mm-hmm. And God has been flaming in my spirit more and more. The cry of the Apostle Paul. Look at the greatest missionary who ever lived. And yet, he never called himself the greatest missionary. You know what he called himself? The chiefest of sinners.
4: He called himself the least.
2: And also the least of all the disciples. Thank you, Joe. So you see, there's two things that Paul said to put him in the right place so the Lord could keep using him. And because he kept in that humble place, we look back and we say he was the greatest missionary that ever lived. God used him to open up more pathways for the gospel to fill, into Europe. And then because it went into Europe, it came over here in North America, South America, Central America. You know, praise God for those that have truly been inspired and lifted up by the Holy Spirit, glorifying Jesus through the Apostle Paul and giving us the revelation that Jesus couldn't share because they were still stupefied in their traditions and religious ways. When the Lord Jesus, Yeshua, said to his disciples and said, there's so many things I want to say to you, but you can't bear them now.
3: That's right.
2: But we have now the further revelations that Jesus wanted to tell them through the Apostle Paul. And Brother Daniel, anyway, we were just having a great time as we were hearing together how the Apostle Paul cried out and said, oh, that I may know him.
1: Oh, and the power.
2: And the power of his resurrection. That's what you did, Don. You cried out for the power of the resurrection. Look what the Lord did. You felt those waves of glory starting at your feet. Going up and down, hit your head, went back down again. How many times and how long would that happen?
3: It happened several times, and I didn't even know what it was.
2: Several times. You didn't know what? And that's how God loves to do it. He loves to do it through those that will not take any of the glory.
3: Right.
2: He loves to pour out gifts upon people who are unassuming, just wanting to glorify the Lord Jesus Yeshua. Anyway, so because of this experience, folks, I don't understand it. But I have witnessed time after time after time. People that would not say anything for anything to make Don feel good or Cherie feel good and say, what just hit me? I felt something leave me, right? I felt like electricity going on. Whoa! How did you do that?
3: Yep.
1: That's what they say.
2: You know, folks, and that should inspire us, because Don's always quick to say, if you press in, you also can be used of God in
1: that way, too.
2: And he's not trying to hold it to himself and say, here I am, come to me, and you'll get blessed. He's saying, come to Jesus.
1: That's right. Amen.
2: All you that are laboring, you're heavy laden. You're heavy laden because you're sick. You're infirmed. The doctor's giving you a death report. You got 3 months to live. You got cancer and all these things. But I'm telling you, as Joe already said, the Word of God tells us that by his stripes you were healed. And if it weren't for that fact, Don, I would have been dead many, many times.
3: Yes.
2: But I'm so thankful. I was a young missionary. I was only 22. And the devil tried to steal my life away. And some of these brothers know very well what I'm talking about. But when I was on my deathbed and I felt the paralysis coming all over me, the voice of the Holy Spirit wasn't too loud. He just said, you better get up or you're going to die. Well, yeah, I will in the morning, but I don't feel like doing it right now. He said, you better do it now. And weren't you telling everybody in India, if they'd use their faith, if they'd act like they're healed, I'll touch them and I'll bless them? I said, yes, Lord, I did. He said, all right. The Apostle Paul said, follow me as I follow Christ. Are you ready to be an example to others?
1: Yes.
2: Oh, it hurt. Oh, it felt so crazy. These brothers know what it's like. In India, the mosquitoes are terrible. Had the mosquito net over me, all of these blankets, comforters, every heavy cloth they could throw on me, because I was just chilling. I was just shaking like that so horribly. And they were fearful. But praise God, somehow, some way, the Lord allowed me to pull my right arm under all those covers and comforters. And I mean, I was delirious. It was hurting every way. And I said, no, in the name of Jesus, I am healed by the stripes of Jesus.
1: I am healed.
2: I was healed. There's no way this can stay on me. And I just, with one like one loud banshee Indian, American Indian, cry. That's all I could say because my mouth is paralyzed. I was warring. I threw my arm, all the comforters, the mosquito net tore down. And I got away from their hands laid on me, trying to grab me back on the bed. I fell down. I hit my knees. And I got on all fours. And I crawled. And the Lord said, stay low. Be a low target so they don't throw you back in bed. And I went all the way to the kitchen and opened the door. And the Lord said, lock it. I locked it. And so on all fours. It hurt. It hurt. And the devil said, you're going to die. You have this and you got that. And you're arthritic and all that. And I said, no. I got this far. I'm going to go on. So I tried, I couldn't stand on all fours like a toad. And I just started saying, no, delirious. And they were knocking on the door, brother, we'll take care of you. We'll take care of you. I said, I said, I am healed. I am blessed. Don't worry. But it all came out like delirious ravings of a madman. But they started hearing, by the name of Jesus. Devil, you are leaving my body. Praise God. Well, make a long story short, took about 45 minutes, but I started lifting up by the heart. Did it go? Did pain leave instantly? No. There's pain every time I try to move harder. Well, I wasn't going to be stuck in a half position and be crippled and sent back to America in a wheelchair. I said, no, in the name of Jesus. No, in the name of Jesus. No, I'm going all the way, going. It hurt all the way, folks. It hurt. But we got up there, and I was praising the Lord at the top of my lungs. That's they could hear it, and then they were greatly relieved. So, friends, this is all so real to me, and I want to tell everybody, act your faith. Jesus has healed you. It's in the past. Receive it. Don't insult him. Don't wait for anything
1: Good
2: more.
1: Point. Don't insult him.
2: Praise God. But call that number. God's grace and mercy can touch you now as we pray. Mm-hmm. And that number is 816-648-1590. Don says, take your lipstick, write it on the mirror. If you're a carpenter, take that grease pencil, write it on that too before. Praise God. And I think Brother Joe wants to add something here.
4: Just kind of recap what we've been talking about. Just to talk about war.
2: Yeah.
4: So we talked about faith, and you demonstrated faith when you was in India.
2: I sure did. Had to.
4: You didn't feel like it. No. But you went by the word of God, what the Lord spoke.
2: By the word.
4: And that's faith. Mm-hmm. So anybody after hearing that, I just tell it again. Hebrews 11:6. It's only by faith that we believe God.
2: Yes.
4: Not by work.
2: But he is.
4: And if he
2: is a rewarder.
4: Listen, God always saves the righteous.
1: Yes, he does.
4: When you read from Genesis all the way to Revelations, he saves the righteous. Nowhere the righteous have fallen. In fact, only time I've ever heard the righteous fall, it says he falls 7 times and gets back up.
2: Amen.
4: Get back up. Amen.
2: Yeah.
4: Because the Bible says in Philippians 4:13, we can do all things through Christ Jesus.
2: Strengthens us.
4: And let me give you another verse. The Lord just filling me right now. With Philippians 4:4, it says, rejoice in the Lord always.
2: Amen.
4: Rejoice. Period. Amen.
2: Again, I say rejoice. Brother Ben is going to read something from Dr. T.L. Osborne to boost our faith, right? Yeah, you can go ahead and talk.
3: Go ahead.
2: Yeah, go ahead. Go ahead. Share with us. Speak loudly to the radio.
5: Yes, praise the Lord. I am from India. I am a pastor in Madras, India. Now they call it Chennai, where Apostle Thomas, the real disciple of Jesus Christ, worked for Christ. Where Apostle Thomas, the real disciple of Jesus Christ, worked for many years and prayed for the sick people in India and healed them all in the name of Jesus Christ. Mm-hmm. He was hiding in a cave for many years and he was doing the ministry. Then he became a martyr for India. So I come from the soil of martyr soil. So I want to read a scripture from the Bible. 1 John 5:14.
2: Okay.
5: This is the confidence that we have in him. Sure. That if you ask anything according to his will, he hears us. Yeah, so if you ask anything according to his will, he hears us.
2: Yes.
5: I know Brother Don were for many years. And I worked with him in healing crusades. God is using him for doing healing the people and miracle ministry. We all know that. Thank God for Danwar and God's Way Miracle Healing Ministries. The Bible says, draw near to God. He will draw near,
2: to you.
5: So James 4:5, it says like that. So we have come closer to God and he will answer our prayers.
2: Amen.
5: It so happened in India, one Hindu family became Christians and they were so poor, I helped them to start a vegetable shop. And thereby they were doing the vegetable shop, they were living by that income. One day the man became very sick and he was admitted in Rayapeta government hospital and he was there for a month getting healing for his body. Unfortunately, after a month late getting treatment, he died. The woman came with the dead body inside the church at Rayapeta area. I was reading the books of Oral Roberts, expect a miracle every day. My faith was increasing so much by reading the books of Oral Roberts. 2 days God was preparing me in faith and my faith was increasing in a higher level. So when the woman brought the dead body of her husband, Brother Daniel, we put him in the church. I called the Bible school students, about 20 of them came. We all cried before God. We cried for supernatural miracle. More than 1.5 hours, it may be. We don't know exact time. He cried and cried and asking God to perform a miracle.
2: Mm-hmm.
5: Because her faith was very strong, God in his great mercy
2: mm-hmm.
5: favored us.
2: No.
5: God favored our faith.
2: Mm-hmm.
5: The man, after 1.5 hours prayer, opened his eyes.
2: He asked for water.
0: Roar.
5: So gave him water. He said, after drinking water, electric power was going all over the body. And he felt great dynamic power that wake him up. So we gave him again coffee. And the people in his house, most of their relatives, hundreds of them waiting for the dead body coming in a car. But I told his wife, take him by walking about a mile so that it will be a living witness for them.
2: Amen.
5: The local politicians were also there to see the dead body coming, walking. So Jesus is real.
4: Amen.
2: Whatever he said comes to pass.
5: Yes. So the ministry of God's way, miracle healing ministry, is doing miracles in the name of Jesus Christ.
2: Amen.
5: So Brother Don, where he is used of God in healing ministry, in miracle ministry, we praise God for him and his wife, Sharon. Thank you, God. Mm-hmm. Use us because the word is real. The word comes to reality.
2: Yes.
0: Amen.
5: So we praise God for the opportunities to serve Jesus Christ in India.
2: Yeah.
5: Pray for India and God will bless you. We need your prayers. Thank you for hearing.
3: Praise God.
2: Thank God.
3: Yeah.
2: Awesome, Brother Ben.
3: I want to share, I've been doing this 25 years, and the very first year in this ministry, Harry S. Truman's old church, I was sharing the word, and like I say, I just started out, and this woman, 82 or 84 years old, fell over in the pew. And I thought, well, she just fell in the spirit. Bunch of women got around and was praying and so forth, and one of them took out the door. And, of course, I'm going on sharing the word, right? And I know this is 8-10 minutes later. The women parted a little bit, and I glanced at her while I was sharing the word, and this woman's dead.
0: She prayed.
3: Yeah, she's gray. And I thought, oh, my God. I closed the Bible. I ran down there and grabbed a hold of her arm, and in the name of Jesus, I spoke life back into her. She raised up and looked around like she's lost. And the next week, we were standing and talking about, you know, wow, what we saw the Lord do. And here she come. I thought, oh my God, she's going to grab hold of me and thank me, you know, and wow, you know. No. She says, Pastor Don, don't you ever call me back again. I said, wow, okay, understand. But you know what? You need to experience that. The people, all these people here need to understand that, wow, what happened and the power of God. And I need to see it. So anyway, that was it. 4 or 5 years later, I was eating at Ryan's with, he's not here right now, but I said, oh, see that gray-headed woman way over there? Yeah, yeah. That's the one I tell you that fell dead. The Lord brought her back.
2: Mm-hmm.
3: Well, he took off, scurried over there, and I, oh, my God, I'm embarrassed. You know, I want to climb under the table. But he's over there, and I see him nodding his head, and, you know, and I'm all through eating. I'm, man, I'm embarrassed, you know. He came wobbling back to me, and he says, you know what she told me? I says, well, yeah, tell me, you know. And he couldn't get it all out fast enough that she was in a great place, no pain, and the smells and the odors and the sights and such peace. She did not want to come back.
4: No. She felt like she was there for months.
3: Yeah, she did. She felt like she was there for months.
0: The Lord is a thousand.
3: Yeah, that's and amazing. Man, I just, wow. Man, you know, here I am. I'm thinking, my gosh. You know, this woman would surely be happy, but she was not.
2: Mm-hmm.
3: And what I have found out through the 25 years, 24 years after this, I will not go against somebody's will. If somebody's wanting to go to heaven, I'm going to help them.
2: Yeah.
3: Because that time, I mean, it taught me good. You know, this woman was wanting to go on.
2: Yeah.
3: And stay gone and get in heaven. No, I called her back. She said, don't ever call me back again. You know. And so I always, somebody's terminal or whatever, are you ready to go with the Lord or you want to stay here? If you want to stay here, we're going to pray through. And sometimes they say, oh, I just want to get out of here.
2: Yeah.
3: And, you know, so we'll pray that direction.
1: We don't mourn like the world.
3: No, we don't.
1: It's
3: we
1: should have their life because we have the promise of eternal life. And we want the world to know the goodness of the Lord so they can also have that hope and not fear death when it is our time.
2: Man,
3: that's right. And, you know, it's really up to us how we go through this.
2: Amen.
3: And you're going to live one way or another,
2: either
3: in heaven or hell.
2: Yeah.
3: And, you know, you got to pick it up and say, okay, Lord. I mean, I for 45 years, I walked with the devil and didn't even know it. But once I got saved, oh, my God. What a difference the day makes, you know. And, you know, man, I've been climbing that last spiritual ladder for years now. And the Lord used a dummy like me. I didn't even finish high school. You know what I mean? And, but, you know, he grabbed a hold of me and just used me greatly.
2: Yeah.
3: Because as you said before, you know, Lord, I'm nothing, but with you, I'm somebody.
2: Yes, you know? That's right. Yeah.
3: You know, I did finish, I got my GED in the Marine Corps for 4 years. But, you know, I give him all the glory. And every healing, you know, Jesus is glorified to the Father.
2: Amen.
3: You know what I mean?
2: Yeah.
3: And he's wanting to heal. It's his will that we be healed.
2: Amen.
3: But we got to go the right way. And it's his anointing.

0: Or 500 people instantly healed just like that at a football game. We thought it was
1: football stadium.
0: Yeah. But anyway, he is so great. He can do so many. Step out in what? Faith. Yeah. And you got an axe bump faith. Without faith, an axe on it, you ain't got nothing. You have all the faith in the world, but if you don't axe upon it, it's nothing.
1: That's right.
0: So faith is bringing truth. That's the truth of all. So praise God. Honey, have you got something?
2: Share some. We all have exciting experiences to share to lift your own faith up. Many years ago, I was planning on going to Israel. And while I was dressing one morning, a terrible pain came through my neck. And I felt it go down in my groin and into my hip. And it paralyzed me in such pain. I had never experienced such pain before. And so at first I was crying and screaming and I couldn't move. Every time I'd move, it would just strike up again. And I'm like, oh, I know it's you, devil. Get off of my back, devil.
1: Come on.
2: And I'd cry and scream, and then I would quote a scripture. And I've given you authority, Cherie. Cast him off. Speak to the mountain. And then I remembered the scripture that said, the Lord inhabits the praise of his people.
3: Yes,
2: so
3: Lord.
2: I was in such pain, I couldn't think. God downloaded these scriptures to me. He was speaking to me while I was enduring all this pain. And so I tried to sing. It was a warbly singing. Let me tell you, I'm not really a singer. But I tried to sing. And I praise your holy name, Father. And I'd cry, but I stayed with it. And I noticed, and then I remembered, you know, hey, he doesn't want me to go to Israel. You old devil, you have to get off my back because I'm covered in the blood of Jesus and I'm going to Israel.
1: Amen.
2: I had to get real strong, and I'm not really that way in my life. I'm more of a soft speaker. But I had to get pretty radical because this pain was so bad. And I thought maybe I need to go to ER. I didn't know what to do. But so I just kept thanking the Lord. He's working on this. He's taking care of me. He's my rescuer and my provider. Yeah. And I felt it kind of ease off a little bit. So I crawled into bed. And then I started thanking the Lord. He's with me. Mm-hmm. And there's a scripture that says God will turn around a bad situation and make good come out of it. Well, this was not a pleasant experience, let me tell you. I don't want wish that on anybody. But in this process, my children hadn't talked to me for some time, months, and I got a phone call. God moved my two children that weren't communicating to call me out of the blue. And I told them what happened, and they came to my house. And they took care of me, brought me water. I couldn't get out of bed at the time. Brought me, you know, some Tylenol. And they talked with me. And we talked through the problem that they were holding against me. And forgave me. I forgave them. We had a healing of the relationship.
1: Glory to God.
2: And then it was like that day or the next day, my other child came. And there was a healing in that relationship. And they could see I'm frail. I'm human too. I try to be strong for everybody. But there are moments when you need to reach out for help.
1: Yeah.
2: Reach out for the Lord and let the Lord send people to bless you and comfort you and know you have value in your life. So you might get put down for a short time, but you just remember the Lord is walking with you through the valley.
3: Yeah.
2: Psalm 91.
3: Yeah.
2: He's right there with you.
1: Oh,
2: hang on. Yeah. Hang on to his word. And I came out of that, and I did go to Israel. Mm-hmm. And I was very blessed. So you keep on hanging on with the Lord, praising the Lord through whatever you're going through, and he'll be able to send the angels and maneuver in the heavenlies. He knows how to get around stuff that we think's impossible.
1: Right.
2: He is our healer.
1: Amen.
2: In the name of Jesus.
0: You know, the phone number here, if you've got a backache or headache or whatever, toothache, ankles, it don't matter. Call.
1: He's rebellious, just like
0: 816-648-1590. We got about 10 minutes left. Mm-hmm. So we got time to take a call or two. So call in.

0: The Bible says you have not because you ask not.
1: Right.
0: So, you know, try linking your faith right now.
1: Man.
0: Call in and just test the Lord. The Lord says, test me and see. And he will heal. I mean, I see more people healed on the telephone than I do in person. Because, you know, and most of these people, I don't have any idea who they are, where they're at, or whatever. It don't matter. You know? So, where are you today? If you're still sick, you know, you can move right out of it right now. And I wish we had a two-hour, three-hour program.
1: Yeah.
0: I'm telling you, I could share some of the things with you that will blow your mind. Because the Lord can do great and mighty things and go way past where you think he is. So, did you have something to share?
2: Yeah, I was just going to, you know, we've been talking about faith and we're talking about, you know, God's will and the Father's will. You know, Jesus did that. He said, not my will, but thy will be done, you know, and he knew that he had to do the work of the Father, you know, and that's what we do as Christians. That's what we do as a team. We do the will of the Father, not our will, but his will be done.
3: Yes.
2: We've seen signs, miracles, and wonders, but it's not what we've done. Is it's not our faith that's healed them. It's their faith that's healed them.
1: Hey.
2: We've gone to the highways and the byways. We've gone to and fro. You know, we went down to Texas and was part of our conference, and there was over like 100 people there. And Pastor Don got up and said, he said, if you need healing and you need prayer, come forth. Well, everybody came forth. He went, oh, Lord, boys, I'm going to need your help here. There's too many of them. But you know what? God used each one of us to pray for the people. And me and Brother Don were out in the foyer at one point, and there were three Spanish women out there that did speak English. And Don asked them, do you need prayer? And, you know, they accepted it. You know, I mean, we weren't allowed to pray for lay our hands on the women. But at that point, God gave the opportunity for Brother Don to pray for these three women. And boy, did they love it. I mean, they needed it. They needed it.
4: Didn't one girl just bawl and cry?
2: She bawled and cried. She held Don so high. She was going to break his ribs, you know.
4: She had pain in her body.
2: Yeah. Yes. And here's the thing, it's like driving a car, you know. You're not going to be able to drive that car unless you go out there and turn it on.
1: Yeah.
2: You know, and, Brother Don, God uses us in many ways, you know. Mm-hmm. And he has us do things in certain ways. I mean, God is so good. Brother Don has prayed for so many people that he has not even had to lay his hands on them. They've been healed by just him speaking the word, you know.
1: Right.
2: And, you know.
4: He has built their faith. Yes. Once they got the faith, they were healed.
2: You know, I mean, he's always saying, touch this pen or go touch that wall, you know. And it's not the wall or the pen that heals them.
1: No.
2: It's their faith. By going and doing what they said to do, with this, like the centurion man in the Bible, he said, "If you just speak the word, my servant will be healed."
3: That's right.
2: You know, we just speak the word, and they're healed. You know.
4: And also, when Jesus told the 10 lepers, "Go, tell
0: the
4: priest, as they went, they were healed because of their faith."
0: Praise God.
1: Right. Yeah, right. I got something to add to that.
0: Well, we're running really.
1: Yeah. Well, I want you to. I hope you can verify this. I was there. We were all eating in the lunchroom area. And I hate to correct people, but, brother, there were more than 100 there.
0: There
1: were 200 to 300 people that came hungry.
0: Yeah.
1: And we got to minister to them. Mm-hmm. Well, here we're in the lunchroom the next day. And this fellow was walking, going around from table to table, asking everybody, strangers, and it seemed like he was looking for something. And he finally came to our table, and he said, I'm looking for the young man that prayed for me. And he said, I want you to know the power of God hit me so powerful. And there you were.
2: Yes.
1: And it was Brother Will.
2: Yes.
1: And it was just so exciting for me to know that the Lord was using us in such a powerful way we didn't even know about.
2: Yeah.
1: Okay, where are we going now? Back to Don? Oh, to Joe. Okay. Yeah.
4: Well, I mean, we just heard a great multiple of testimonies. You know what? God wants to make it, give you a testimony today.
1: Amen.
4: And I think we should let Don pray for over the radio station. So if you got a sickness or illness or whatever, by faith, I want you to put your hand up.
2: Yeah.
3: Yeah.
4: And let God pray and receive this prayer, and God's going to heal you right over this, because this God, that's what his will is for you to be healed. All right.
1: Yeah. Praise the Lord. Amen. And I'd like to share with everybody that, you know, we hear about how the devil's got to pay back seven times. You need to know that's in the scriptures. Mm-hmm. It's not just a hope so, maybe so. It'd be great so. But in Proverbs 6:31, it says, if the thief is found, we know who the thief is. That's Satan right. comes to steal. And if he can steal your health, he can kill you. Mm-hmm. And if he can kill you and you don't know Jesus, you'll be destroyed in hell, mm-hmm. in the lake of fire forever. It's a very, very serious thing to allow the enemy to touch you with any sickness, any poverty, any lack, anything. Anything that can be stolen, don't let him steal your well-being. Don't let him steal your thoughts. The Bible tells us that the lips of the righteous feed many, you know, and the lips of the righteous pondereth, you know, right things. So we want to always be speaking truth in love. So if the thief is found, he shall, and the word shall is emphatic, it's strong. The devil shall restore sevenfold whatever he stole. Mm-hmm. And he shall give all the substance of his house. That means you can plunder the devil and everything he's got, whatever he stole from you and from others, your children, your loved ones. And folks, I want to say again, we're not just about physical healing. God didn't give Brother Ware just the anointing for people to get healed physically. Mm-hmm. But how many testimonies, mental healings, anxieties, depressions, frustrations,
0: deliverance,
1: and deliverances from demons? Yes. And what about kids coming back that were rebellious? What about harmony in the home now? Because God honored any kind of healing, any kind of restoration, any kind of bringing back what the enemy has stolen.
0: That's right.
1: Praise the Lord.
0: All right. Well,
1: amen.
0: Let's pray. I want you to understand that you have not because you ask not.
2: That's right.
0: And if you're driving your car right now, pull over. What have you got to lose? You got nothing to lose.
1: Glory to God.
0: But everything to gain.
1: Man.
0: It may cost you half a pint of gasoline while the car is running, but is it worth it? You bet. Man. You may be on your couch. You might be at the kitchen table. No matter where you are, he's there.
1: Amen.
0: You go down the deepest basement, he's still there.
1: Yeah. Praise God.
0: I'm going to pray a little bit, and I'm going to ask you to act your faith. Act it out.
1: Yes.
0: And by acting it out, is you need to receive it. Put your hand up in the air right now. Just
1: praise
0: put it right
1: Lord,
0: now in the air.
1: Praise Lord,
0: and
1: Lord.
0: You're going to feel something.
1: Hallelujah.
0: You're going to feel something is the Holy Spirit in there cleaning
1: God.
0: House.
1: Amen, amen, amen,
0: so,
1: amen.
0: We're going, but you got the hand up in the air, and you got the car stopped. We've seen too many people, a lot of people heal driving their cars. So why not that?
1: God, praise God.
0: So we're going to pray. You got the hand up in the air, that's faith. The Holy Spirit say, okay, I see your heart.
1: Amen.
0: I see your hand. So we're going to pray right
1: God,
0: now.
1: God, I'm on it.
0: You ready?
1: Ready.
0: Heavenly Father, right now, in the name of Jesus, I lift them all up wherever they are, Father God. Lord, you're everywhere. We thank you for that healing anointing, Father, that's flowing to each and every one, Father. No matter what's wrong with them, Lord, you paid for it already. So let that healing anointing flow to them as we pray right now. For, Lord, it is your will. And Lord, we're praying your will right now in the name of Jesus. There shall be no more pain in Jesus' name, Father, because Lord God, you love your children and you're spreading your love everywhere. So right now, Father, whatever's wrong with them, Lord, you're able to take care of, whether it's mental, whether it's financial, whatever the problem is, if they got pain, Lord, the pain must go. The lack has got to go. For Lord God, you are, you own everything. So Father, we thank you right now for that healing anointing that's flowing right this very moment. And let them feel the in their body, Lord, that Holy Spirit in their clean house, that low-grade electricity running through right now. They will know beyond a shadow of doubt that's not from them. That's from the Holy Spirit that's in them right now. And Lord, we thank you, Lord, that you are there and that you're more than able to do that. So, Father, sweep them clean right now in the name of Jesus. And if there's anything in and around them, Lord, that encumbers them, Lord, that holds them back, we speak against it right now in the name of Jesus Christ. It must go right now.
1: It must go.
0: All pain must leave. All heartaches must leave.
1: Amen.
0: The Lord God puts the joy back into them where it needs to be.
1: The
0: Lord God, joy in you. It is that about so far. We love you, Father. We glorify your name. We thank you, Lord, for what you've done. Lord, you are the elevator out of this right now. All these things that work against us, Lord. You are the Savior. You are the healer. You're everything to us. In Jesus' name, we declare it done now, right now.
1: Christ,
0: there shall be no more pain. Christ's name. Praise God. Okay.
1: Lord.
0: Man, I'm telling you what, I know.
1: No.
0: There's people right now that are receiving a healing.
3: Call in. Let us know.
1: Yeah.
0: I'm going to give you my cell phone number. You can call after 11 o'clock. And my cell is 816-550-3596. I'm going to give it to you again. It's 816-550-3596. If you received a healing, give us a call. You know, because I'm telling you what.
3: Testify.
0: You testify. And you know, it'll help you. It'll help us. And it'll help your surrounding people around you. Tell everybody what the Lord has done for you.
3: Yes.
0: I don't even want you to know my name. I want you to know his name. And give him all the credit. Because without him, none of this is possible. So we just love you and we thank you. Because, you know, today is the first day of the rest of your life. And what are you going to do with it? What are you going to do with it? When you got up this morning, you're a fresh Christian in Christ.
1: Amen.
0: Don't worry about yesterday or the day before or after.
1: Right.
0: You know, because that Lord can't help you there. He's not there no more. He's our now God and forevermore. And you just got to realize, wow, I got a fresh way to go today. Don't matter what happened yesterday. What matters is what you did today. And, you know, worship him, love him, and he will be there for you. I mean, hey, like I say, 45 years I walked with the devil and thought I was doing right. But you know what? Once I got a hold of the Lord, he got a hold of me.
3: Yes.
0: I've been hanging on ever since and climbing that spiritual ladder. And I am not satisfied where I'm at today, and I hope you aren't either. Because if you're satisfied, that's all you're going to get where you're at right now.
3: What do you want? What do
0: you got to go after him with all vigor and understand that this, you'll never get to the peak. You keep climbing that spiritual ladder. And as you do that, he will give you this gift. There's another. There's another gift. There's another gift. You know, he will use you. And that's what he's done for me, because I have seen gifts. I mean, just I thought healing was all I was ever going to get. But no, the more I got into that and was disciplined in that, he gave me this one. Oh, my gosh, I didn't know. Oh, there's another. Looky here. So he's a gift giver, and he wants to give his gifts away to people that want to do something for him.
1: Amen.
0: We're out of time, so we'll see you next week. Praise God. Phone number again is 816-550-3596. Blessings to you.
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7: Alvin Brooks, born on May 3, 1932. Brooks dedicated more than 70 years to serving Kansas City, Missouri. 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In the wake of the 1968 unrest following the assassination of Dr. Martin Luther King Jr., Brooks was called to lead. He created and directed Kansas City's first human relations department, bringing unity to a divided city. 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In 2010, he was appointed to the Kansas City Board of Police Commissioners, eventually becoming its president. Alvin Brooks is more than a leader. He is a legacy.
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0: Gospel 1590, 106.1 FM, Kansas City's number one for gospel music. That was Fred Hammond, Jesus Be a Fence Around Me, and I am your brother Sean. Always a blessing to be here with you. Thank you so much for having us on this beautiful, beautiful Thursday morning. 82 degrees right now in Kansas City. Mostly sunny day. We were supposed to get into our mid-90s today, but with those rain showers and those storms that blew through the metro area this morning, it looks like it's calmed us down a little bit. We're only going to get up to about a high of 89 today, so should just be a beautiful, beautiful day. I do encourage you, of course, to get out, enjoy the day the Lord has made, rejoice, be glad in it, and don't forget, you can take all the gospel and praise with you wherever you go by downloading the Gospel 1590 app, listen live, receive social media posts, get those weather updates, and so much more, all available on the iTunes Store and Google Play. 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You don't want to miss out on anything we got going on this summer. So again, I am your brother Sean. Always a blessing to be here with you, doing what we've done for the last 76 years, making sure your day is full of all the gospel and all the praise you need. We are Kansas City's number one for gospel music. 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
3: Well, Father God, we're again thankful for the sovereignty and the rules that you have on in the earth and in heaven. God, we're blessing your name and giving you praise, oh God. David says that we ought to enter your gates with thanksgiving and your courts with praise. We ought to be thankful for all the things you've already done, and we are thankful, God. We're thankful, God, as you protect our nation and our world, oh God, against the evil attacks of the enemy, oh God. Father, we thank you, God, for the body of Christ around the world. We join with them collectively and pray, oh God, for this world, this country, oh God, and this nations. We ask, God, that you would just continue to just pour out your spirit, oh God. Let revival, oh God, just bring out everywhere, all over the world. Thankful, God, for the radio station, the owners, the engineers, oh God, that helps us, oh God, to spread the word of hope and deliverance, oh God. Father, we're thankful, God, for our listening audience, oh God. We ask, oh God, that you would touch, oh God, and fulfill each need that they have, oh God. Thank you, oh God, for our hostess, Elder and Sister Powell. We're thankful, God, for them, and we ask, God, that you just continue to bless them. We ask all the blessings in Jesus' name. Amen. Amen.
1: Amen. Well, it is truly a blessing to be back again to share another powerful word from the Lord with our wonderful listening audience.
3: Amen.
1: On last week, we started our series titled, A Fresh Anointing, with a powerful message from Elder Harold Molden, taken from Psalms 92, verse 10. Pastor, can you recap what we talked about last week?
3: Again, as reference, last week we talked about something I believe that every believer needs, not just once in their life, but continually. That is a fresh anointing.
1: Yeah.
3: Because yesterday's all cannot sustain today's assignment. Yesterday all cannot sustain today's assignment. One of the dangers in the Christian life is trying to live today on yesterday's experience. We thank God for what he did last year. We thank him for the victories and the prayers he answered and the mountains he's moved. But God never intended for us to survive on old all. David declares in Psalms 92 that he would be anointed with fresh oil. Fresh oil represents God's present works in our lives. It is fresh strength for today's battle. It is fresh wisdoms for today's decision. And it also is fresh compassion for today's ministry and power for today's assignment. Think of it. Think about it in this way. We are always suggested from our car manufacturers that we ought to change our oil every 10,000. Sometimes they say 5,000 miles. The reason why is that they understand what old oil does to the engine. It clogs up the pores. Well, David declares in Psalms 92 that God would anoint him with fresh oil. Think about it. Yesterday's rain watered yesterday's ground. Today's ground needs today's rain. And that's the same is true spiritually. I believe that every believer needs not just once in their life, but every believers need a continual fresh anointing.
2: Well, and I'm so grateful because new means new. Mm-hmm. That means it's going to be something different. Mm-hmm. And if you go with old, old never changes. Mm-hmm. So I'm so grateful that the anointing we talking about today, listen, on it, is fresh. Mm-hmm. It's reviving. It's you know, jubilant. So we saying, work on the new, forget the old.
3: You know, so again, so many believers are trying to fight today's battle with yesterday's anointing. They are trying to overcome new temptations with old discipline. They are trying to minister to a changing world without spending fresh time in God's presence. The anointing is not something that we store up indefinitely.
4: You know, I was thinking about a fresh anointing. One thing we have to make sure we protect the anointing. And sometimes we can let things get into our lives that cause us to kind of.
3: So when we think about the story of the children of Israel and God giving them bread from heaven, you know, God instructed them not to store up the bread for, you know, several days or week, but he would give them fresh bread each day. The anointing is something that we cannot store up indefinitely. It flows out of a living relationship with God. Mm-hmm. And so that brings me to my final point. Revival is really about this. Revival is not simply louder worship service or a larger crowd. Revival is God's breathing fresh life into his people. Yes. Revival happens when our hearts return to him. Mm-hmm. Our prayers becomes our priority again. Revival happens when God's word become alive with us again. Mm-hmm. So the Bible says, "Will not thou revive us again?" That's why every one of us needs fresh oil. Mm-hmm. We cannot live on grandmother's prayers. We cannot live on pastor anointing. Mm-hmm. We cannot live on what God did 20 years ago. Mm-hmm. Every believer needs a fresh encounter with God. Mm-hmm. God is wanting to pour out fresh oil.
4: You know, and I was thinking, Pastor, also, that also is, that's why we should pray. That's why we should be before God, that we won't lose that. It's precious. The anointed oil is precious. So we have to make sure that we're not just wasting time where we lose that. We have to stay in that fellowship. And when we do lose that, it is a reflection.

0: All right, now we're going to continue our new series titled, A Fresh Anointing, with a powerful message from Elder Harold Moden, taken from Psalms 85, verse 6, and Habakkuk chapter 3, verse 2. There is a word from the Lord. Get out your Bible, iPad, iPhone, or turn up your radio, and let's dive in.
1: Well, listen, audience, it's always a pleasure for us to spend these moments with you around the Word of God. Amen. And today we want to talk about something that every church needs, every family needs, and every believer's needs. We can agree on this, that our nation desperately needs it. The word is revival. Revival is one of those church words that we hear often. We schedule revival meetings. We print out revival flyers and we invite revival speakers. But revival is much more than a series of church services. Revival is not something that we organize. Revival is something God does. Our scripture today comes from Psalms 85 and 6, and it reads, Will thou not revive us again, that thy people may rejoice in this? Notice this little small word, again. The psalmist wasn't asking God to do something that he's never done before. He is asking God to repeat what only God could do. This little word, again, is a reminder that our faith is built not only what God can do, but on what God has already done. That should get you excited because what God has already done, he's the same yesterday, today, and forever. And when we pray for revival, we are looking backwards before we are looking forward. The psalmist remembers God's faithfulness in the past and use it as the foundation for hope in the present. In fact, the opening verse of Psalms 85 recounts God's previous acts of mercy. It says that, Lord, thou hast been favorable unto thy land. Thou hast brought back the captivities of Jacob. Thou hast forgiven the iniquity of thy people. Thou hast covered all their sins, and thou hast taken away all their wrath. He is looking backwards before he looks forward.
2: That's good, because just thinking about that, if he did it once, he'd do it again.
1: Yeah. Mm-hmm.
2: So I like that scripture, because the God that people are asking, and David saying, God, will you do it again?
1: Yeah.
2: Because sometimes we get trials and tribulations because it's stuck in the mud, but we feel the Bible will take you up and take you out.
1: Yeah.
3: That's true.
1: Yeah. And that's what he's saying, Elder Powell. God, we have seen you restored before.
2: Yes. Mm-hmm.
1: And we have seen you forgive before. Mm-hmm. And now we're asking for you to do it again.
2: Yes.
1: Throughout the scripture, God's people repeatedly appeals to his past faithfulness when they are facing present difficulties. I love 2 Chronicles 7 and 14. It reminds us that if my people, which are called by my name, will humble themselves and seek my face, turn, God has promised that he will do it again. When David stood before Goliath, his confidence wasn't in his sling, but in God's history. He declared that the Lord has delivered me out of the paw of the lion and out of the paw of the bear. He will deliver me also out of the hands of the Philistine. Because, saints of God, yesterday's victory became the foundation for today's faith. When Moses stood before the Red Sea with Pharaoh's army behind him, Israel had to remember that God, who had already turned the Nile to blood, sent the plagues, and delivered them from the Egyptians, had brought them this far not to abandon them. And saints of God,

0: Sometimes life has a way of draining, us. Responsibilities has a way of draining. Disappointment has a way of draining. And that's why David is saying, Lord, would you not revive us again?
1: You know, Pastor, I was just thinking about that. Over the past experience, you just gave it the plagues in the seat of hand of God. But sometimes we have amnesia. Because when they seen the Red Sea approaching, they forgot everything God had done. Mm-hmm. And sometimes, listen, all you got to remember that if he did it once, he'll do it again. But sometimes your faith being challenged. Mm-hmm. Because these, in the psalm we read today, they said, Lord, you can do it. Mm-hmm. So we got to realize there's nothing too hard for God.
0: Yeah. You know, yeah.
2: You know, that reminds me also of a movie I watched one time, Let's Do It Again, or Do It Again. Mm-hmm. And it worked that time. It worked before. Mm-hmm. Let's try this again. Lord, do it again. Because, like you said, we already know you can do it. Mm-hmm. Lord, revive me again. So.
3: Yeah, so that's what they were talking about when you go back and talk about David and Moses, mm-hmm. and all them. They were talking about the supernatural power of God.
0: Oh, yeah.
3: So that's what true revival is. It's about the supernatural mm-hmm. power of God moving and working and operating mm-hmm. in our lives.
0: Mm-hmm. You know, I love this because, you know, God says that I remember every time that I brought you through. I love this because every one of our tears, God has stored it into a bottle. And the enemy reminds us of our disappointment, but God reminds us of our deliverance. The same God, hear me, saints of God, the same God who opened the Red Sea, the same God who brought water out of from a rock, the same God who caused the walls of Jericho, and we're not just talking about historical accounts, the same God who shut the mouths of lions, he is the one who is fighting for you. He is the same God who hears the cry of his people today. Have you ever noticed that your phone may be an expensive phone, but if you never recharge it, eventually it will shut down? The problem is not the phone. The problem is the connection to the power source. And spiritually, many believers are empty because God has not stopped giving. They are empty because they have become disconnected from the power source. That's why revival matters, because revival connects us with the presence of God. Revival renews our spiritual appetite. It restores our joy. It reminds us why we fell in love with Jesus in the first place. You and I can sing every song, know every scripture, attend every service, hold every position, yet quietly lose the freshness of your walk with God. That's what's happened in many of the church circles. They come out like a blazing rocket, but if you don't spend time with God, that fire can burn and fizz out. That's why Paul says to Timothy, fan the flame. Keep that fire, that passion, loving God, burning. God has never been interested in a people simply going through the motion. He's always desires hearts that seeks him. That's why David prayed for renewal. That's why the psalmist cries out, revive us again. Before revival changes a city, it has to change a believer. Sometimes we pray, Lord, revive the church. But perhaps God's answer is, I will when my people allow me to revive them. You know, this revives prayer, talking about self-examination. Can you remember a season when prayer became naturally? When opening your Bible wasn't a duty, but it was a delight. When worship wasn't about song, but it was about God's presence. Because those moments, listen, Arden, those moments reminds us that God has already shown us what intimacy with Him feels like. And this is the good news. The good news is this, that if He had done it before, He can do it again. If God revived David, He can revive you. If God has strengthened Elijah, He can strengthen you. If God restored Peter, God can restore you. Because revival isn't about emotional excitement. It's not even measured by how loud your praise is. Real revival changes how we live on Monday morning. It changes our conversation. It changes our priority. It provides for us forgiveness. When revival comes, we're talking about fresh anointing. When revival comes, people don't simply attend church. They leave church differently. And that is God's desire. And as we move our closing scripture, we meet another man of God. His name is Habakkuk. His world was unstable. There was violence and confusion and uncertainty all around him. Am I describing today's
3: society
0: backdrop?
3: Yes.
0: There are violence, confusion, and uncertainty all around us. And yet, listen to his prayer. His prayer says, "O Lord, I have heard thy speech and was afraid. O Lord, revive thy works in the midst of the years." Habakkuk didn't ask God for a different generation. He didn't ask God for an easier circumstance. He says, "Lord, right here, right now, in the middle of everything we're facing, revive your work." And that still should be our prayer. Our prayer is to say, "God, revive your work. Revive your works in our home. Revive your work in our churches. Revive your works in our community, in our heart." Because revival is never about making church more exciting. That's what we're missing.
1: You know, Pastor, I was thinking about that. You were speaking. It starts with the individual. I mean, the nation of Israel realized that we need help. But somebody's got to realize who to call on. And we just said about all the calamity going on in this world. People got to realize our only help is God.
0: That's right.
1: I mean, the government ain't your help. The church is a support system, but it's not your true help.
0: Yeah.
1: You got to cry out to God. And for revival to come, it's supposed to start in you.
0: Absolutely.
1: And when you realize you need help, then you'll cry out. But a lot of times, people know they need help. They sit there and not ask, and they just drown and never get out.
3: So, Elder Powell, in other words, you're saying in tough times, trust in God.
1: Yes.
3: Call on Him.
0: No. Okay. And we're saying, listen, mm-hmm. Arden, that revival is about making Christ central.
1: Yes. Mm-hmm.
0: Because revival is not making church more excited, exciting. And so, Lord, what we're praying, Lord, we need you again. Lord, restore our passion.
1: Yes.
0: Lord, restore our hunger for your word. The beautiful promise of Scripture is that God has never turned away a heart that is genuinely seeking Him. If we'll be humble, if we humble ourselves and seek His face and return to Him, God will faithfully meet us. That's what Hebrews 13:8 declares, that Jesus Christ, the same yesterday, today, and forever. His methods may change, but His character never changes. His timing may change, but His promises never change. So when the psalmist prayed, "Will thou revive us again?" He's praying with confidence because he knows God's track record. He said, "Lord, if you did it before, you can do it again." And that is still our prayer today for the day's church. Revive our homes. Revive our family. revive our joy, because God, who has done it before, has not changed. So we're praying, Father, thank you for reminding us that you are still the God who revives. Breathe life into every weary believer listening today. Restore joy where it has been lost. Restore hope where discouragement has settled in. Renew our love for each other and your word. Deepen our prayer lives and draw us closer to you, even from the beginning. Revive your work in the midst of the years, and let it begin with us, in Jesus' name. So, saints of God, revival does not begin in the church building. Revivals begin in the heart that says, Lord, here am I, here am I. Start with me. May God continue to bless you in Jesus' name. Amen.
3: Praise God. Well, that is it for today. Thank you to my wonderful husband, Elder Dennis Powell Sr.
0: God bless you.
3: Assistant pastor of Calvary Chapel.
0: God bless you, Ms. Powell.
3: My wonderful pastor and First Lady.
0: First Lady.
3: Carol Moden and Cassandra Moden of Calvary Chapel Church of God in Christ for sharing the spoken word of God with us. We would also like to thank our church family at Calvary Chapel and our sponsor, Performance Packaging Group, your outsourced resource located in Lenexa, Kansas. And we especially want to thank our wonderful listening audience for tuning in to the One He Doeth Ministry broadcast on this morning. And we look forward to you tuning in again next week at 11:30 a.m. to Gospel 1590 and 106.1 FM. 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Before visiting the pantry, we kindly ask that you please call 816-877-1992 to confirm that it is open. 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
0: Yes.
3: The dates are Monday through Friday, July the 20th through the 24th. 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Pastor, could you talk about this Sunday's upcoming service at Calvary Chapel?
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the song just simply says, if he doesn't do anything else, he's already done enough. Bishop Brown wrote this song for me. Hallelujah.

0: Gospel 1590, 106.1 FM, Kansas City's number one for gospel music. That was Beverly Crawford with He's Done Enough, and I am your brother Sean. Always a blessing to be here with you. Thank you so much for having us on today. What a beautiful Thursday afternoon it is. We had some nice little thunderstorms roll through the metro area this morning. And that did actually kind of cool us down temperature-wise for our highs. Our high is only going to get up to 88 degrees, currently 85 in Kansas City. We do have a chance of thunderstorms around 5 o'clock, so you might run into some, you know, storms on your way home from work. But other than that, should just be a beautiful day. So I do encourage you to get out, enjoy the day the Lord has made. Of course, rejoice, be glad in it. And don't forget, you can take us with you wherever you go by downloading the Gospel 1590 app. Listen live, receive social media posts, get those weather updates, and so much more, all available on the iTunes Store and Google Play. 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Thank you so much for having us on. 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

0: Gospel 1590, 106.1 FM, Kansas City's number one for gospel music. That was Tanya Nolan with Blessings, and I am your brother Sean. Always a blessing to be here with you. Thank you so much for having us on this beautiful, beautiful afternoon the Lord provided for us. And as we're gearing up for the weekend, you know, tomorrow is Friday. Just keep in mind that we all have a role to play in keeping our neighborhoods and communities safe. So as you're getting out and about this weekend, you know, if you see something, say something, and if you know anything about any unresolved shootings, murders, or really just any violent crimes, contact the TIPS hotline at 816-474-8477. 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That phone number one more time, 816-474-8477. Let's stop the violence and end the silence. Like I said, if you see something, say something. Again, I am your brother Sean. Always a blessing to be here with you. Thank you so much for having us on, doing what we've done for the last 76 years, making sure your day is full of all the gospel and praise you need. We are Kansas City's number one for gospel music. 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

0: Gospel 1590, 106.1 FM, Kansas City's number one for gospel music. That was Kirk Franklin with Do It Again, and I am your brother, Sean. Always a blessing to be here with you. Thank you so much for having me on today, and what a beautiful Thursday afternoon it is. The time right now, 1:15, 87 degrees out there in Kansas City. We were supposed to be in like mid-90s for our temperatures today, but with those storms that came through the metro area this morning, looks like it has cooled us off a little bit in terms of, you know, our midday high. We are only going to get up to about 89, currently 87 in Kansas City. A little bit of clouds out there, mostly sunny, and we do have a slight, they're saying, 20% chance of storms moving through the metro area around 5 o'clock. So don't be too surprised if you hear some grumbles in the sky. You know, get a little bit of showers real quick. But other than that, should just be a pretty beautiful day. So I do encourage you to get out, enjoy the day the Lord has made, rejoice, be glad in it. 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Thank you so much for having me on. 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
2: You've tuned in to Watchmen on the Wall with your host, Apostle John Birmingham.
3: Praise God, praise God, praise God, praise God. Hallelujah, amen. This Apostle John D. Birmingham Jr. coming with you in Watchmen on the Wall. Amen. Praise God. I think that every city should have watchmen sitting on the walls of observation. Amen. Watching the activities of the enemy and reporting them unto the church. Somebody said when the church start praying, the city start changing. Amen. Hallelujah. Good to be with you again on this beautiful Thursday afternoon. Amen. I want you to know one thing. I want to be an instrument for God's exaltation. Ah, son, deep dinners. Holy Ghost shared that with me. Amen. I would be an instrument to his exaltation. It's my purpose to bring glory to his name. And I can do all things through Christ to strengthen me, but of my own ego, my own intellect, my own emotions, my own strength, I can't do nothing in the flesh. But through the power of the Holy Spirit, my yielding to the power of the Holy Spirit, I can be an instrument to exaltation and bring worship unto his name and honor. Ah, hallelujah. And most of all, to thank him for yet using me in kingdom business. Not church-minded only, but kingdom-minded. Because God has given us the power. He has given us the power in Acts 1:8, I believe. He has given us Holy Ghost power to be witnesses unto him. Amen. In reach in our church, yes, teaching and bringing folk into a material place in the Word of God, but also have a vision for outreach going beyond the walls of the sanctuary. Amen. And telling folk about Jesus and even going to uttermost parts of the world, according to Matthew 28:19, making disciples of all men. Amen. Hallelujah. Praise God. God is something else. God is awesome. God, you hear my mother say, Jesus is something else. Praise God. Listen, I got an announcement I want to make. Amen. On this coming Saturday, yes, on this coming Saturday, we're going to the streets again. Yes, we're going to the streets again. Amen. Praise God. On this coming Saturday, we're having what you call a community impact initiative. Down on 31st and Prospect. Somebody said you're constantly on 31st and Prospect. Yes, amen. We've been all over Kansas City on almost every street corner, every major street, amen, into many communities, lifting up the name of Jesus. But God has given me a special thing for 31st and Prospect. It's heavily populated, and so many up there, amen, it's caught up in drugs and prostitution and disillusioned by the enemy, amen. And every time we go up, there's almost a revival on that street corner. But on this coming Saturday, July 11th, we'll be having what you call community impact, amen. And I'll be joining other groups. Peace Patrol Coalition will be joining other groups coming together, amen, and ministering the word of God and passing out clothing and food. But not only that, amen, but we'll be praying against the violence in our city. 90 people, and still counting already, 90 people have been killed by violent gun violence. Amen. 90 folk, and the majority of them is black folk. Amen. Young black brothers killing other young black brothers. Praise God. 90 is, my God, from the beginning of the year, we'll be out there lifting up the standard. Amen. And I believe that prayer changes things, that prayer will impact folk. Amen. It impacts the very atmosphere of violence. But most of all, that we get people saved and delivered. We pass out Bibles and tracts. And that is the solution. That is the primary purpose of the church. As Jesus said, go out into the streets and the lanes and quickly command men and boys and girls to come unto me. And if my house is not filled, you get back out there and beat the bushes. Amen. And get them so saved. Praise the Lord. So we'll be out there on this coming Saturday. I'd like to invite you to come and be with us. Amen. The weather's not going to be too hot out out there. We're getting up at 11:30. We'll probably begin to pray. We're going to pray for God's blessing on the entire day. Amen. On the entire day. Praise God. Set things up. Because quite a bit of clothing, we're going to be having hot dogs as well, and just a lot of good stuff. But most of all, amen, is to get people saved, get the word of God in their heart. And God said, my word will not return unto me. Yes, feed the folk and clothe them, amen. But most of all, give them soul food, amen. Give them food for the soul. Give them the bread from the oven of heaven. And that's Jesus Christ. Jesus, he said, if I be lifted up, I'll draw all men unto me. Amen. So that definitely will be our main thrust. And that's this coming Saturday, July 11th, 12 noon. Yes, yes, yes. Amen. 31st and Prospect. Come and join us. We'll also be looking to make a prayer chain along Prospect to pray for the unity and the peace of Kansas City. Amen. And if you want to see a spiritual revolution in Kansas City, come and join us. You're not doing anything. Come and join us. If you can't join us, and just pray that God will move mightily in that particular area. God bless you. God bless you. God bless you. Hallelujah. Praise God. God spoke to me. A very special message. Very special. Amen. And hallelujah. I thank God that he always gives me fresh bread, fresh manna from heaven. Hallelujah. Amen. And this is powerful problem. And I believe that many of you have read this. In fact, it became one of our favorite scriptures that we definitely, amen, quote. I know I do. Praise God. Isaiah 54:17. No weapon that is formed against thee shall prosper. And every tongue that shall rise against thee, every hater, everyone that wants to see you fall, those that ought to cut your throat in big ditches and try to hang your name up and down the highway because of jealousy, God said, my God, hallelujah, that very tongue that's trying to destroy your reputation, God said, you should judge before the throne of God. Thou shalt condemn. Guess what? This is the divine heritage of the servants of the Lord, and the righteousness is of me, said the Lord. I like that. Hallelujah. I thank God that I'm a servant. Yes, I'm an evangelist, I'm a pastor. Hallelujah. I'm a street evangelist. Now I'm in a bishop. Now I'm in the apostolic office. But most of all, I thank God for being a servant. Every time the Apostle Paul introduced himself, he said, first, I am a servant of the Lord. And being a servant, that's what it indicates, being humbled and submissive to the authority of God, and to be ready to do what God tells you to do and speak what God tells you to speak. Hallelujah. Praise God. No weapon formed against me. You got to hear this. I don't know how many are hearing this, but somebody going through something. But I got a word of encouragement for you. No weapon that is formed against you shall prosper. Hallelujah. The devil's weapon, let me expand some. The devil's weapon of spiritual destruction will not prosper against your blessings, will not prosper against your children's future, will not prosper against your destiny, against your great

live it and feel with the Spirit of God. I'm not talking about compromise and hypocrisy and you join church because you can't join the church. You got to be born into the church by the Spirit of God. 2 Corinthians 5:17 says, well, as many, my God, any man or woman be in Christ, they become a new creature. All things are past and all things are made new. If you have been transformed by the power of the Holy Ghost, then you belong to Him and you walk in the authority of God's endorsement. We got a lot of folk playing church. Somebody said that we got church folk and we have believers. Can I say that again? Somebody said that you have church folk and then you have believers. Church folk is that bunch that have perfected the art of being religiously phony. Saying one thing on Sunday morning, living something through the week. God knows you, but thank God for the believers. The believers that truly have been born again, oh my God, filled with His Spirit, and they are pursuing righteousness on a daily basis. You walk in the front of God's endorsement. Oh, verse 17, let me expand some. Verse 17, allow me to expand. Please allow me to expand some on this. But in that coming day, somebody's in that day right now. Somebody's in a storm right now. You're in a valley of experience right now. You're in your own personal burning furnace. Book is lying on you. You got a financial problem. Maybe you got to hold to a negative doctor prognosis. They're like everything that could go well is going wrong. That day is coming. Well, what the James 1 says, count it all joy. When you go through trials and tribulations, why come? Nothing but the weapon of the enemy to bring discouragement and cause you to look at the problems instead of looking unto Him who's the author and the finisher of your faith. That day is coming, but I got good news for you. If you belong to the kingdom, no weapon formed against you shall prosper. No threat of the devil turned against you will succeed. Your righteousness will silence every hater's voice. Rage stuff to accuse you. These benefits are only enjoyed by the servants of the Lord. God said, your vindication is my vindication, says God. It counts for me. I will vindicate you of your haters and those coming up against you. Hallelujah. This vindication is referring to justification, proof, and evidence, and exoneration. Lord have mercy. Every lie that come up against you should be proved to be false. When they accuse you, they accuse God. But did the Bible say, don't do my prophet no harm. Keep your hands off your knocking. You're standing on holy ground. And not only, oh my God, when you come up against God's chosen, against God's appointed ones, against God's holy people, against God's chosen generation, against God's royal priesthood, against God's peculiar people, you are coming up against God Himself. And look what God says. Who can God be against you if I'm for you? Well, you got to hear my God. I'm feeling the Spirit of God. As long as I walk in His divine covering and an authoritative endorsement, that devil's weapon will not prosper against my season, against my blessing. Put your name on it. I'm talking to somebody here. There's a blessing with your name on it right now. It's just around the corner. It's getting ready to show up in your, my God, in your mailbox. It's getting ready to talk to you on the phone. God got a blessing for you. The devil may come in one way, but it's just three separate ways. Cast it all joy.
Laugh at that devil and say, devil, go ahead on and throw your best shot. It means that God got a blessing for me. God getting ready to elevate me. God getting ready to come through for me. God getting ready to send me a breakthrough. Something good is going to happen today. I will not bound. I will not fret. I will not be wearied. But the Bible says that

0: face. It's impossible to please him. And devil, I know who's the boss. You are a defeated devil. You're a liar. You're a loser. You're defeated. But I'm serving of God. Come on, mama. If he's for me, who can dare be against me? God got something good for me. Hallelujah. And my mind is on him. And I know my victory is coming soon. Praise God. No weapon formed against you, Pastor. Praise God. Not just on Sunday morning now, but every day of your life, that also includes the whole armor of God. I praise God for the whole armor of God. Hallelujah. Ephesians 6, I believe, and 11, that says, you wrestle not with flesh and blood. Hallelujah. When the wiles of the enemy come at you. Ah, Lord have mercy. God said, I will be there and give you victory. You wrestle not with flesh and blood, but you're dealing with demonic powers. You're dealing with principalities and powers of darkness. You're dealing with spiritual darkness and wickedness in high places. Put on the whole armor of God. Hallelujah. That's your defense. That's your offense. Whoa, praise God. How to pray. No weapon formed against me. Every morning I get up. I want you to hear this. I declare God. I declare victory and power and overcoming. I declare conquest in my life. Praise God. There's power in the tongue. You can speak your defeat. You can speak your limitation. You can speak your downfall with that tongue. But on the opposite side of the coin, you can speak your victory. You can tell the devil, I am a masterpiece of God. I'm an instrument of exaltation. I am blessed. I have been chosen in this generation. I thank God for my destiny, my breakthrough. I thank God for the future of my children. Thank God for my marriage. Thank God for victory, blessings, you foul devil. All things work for the good for them that love the Lord. Even God will take the negativity to work for you in your behalf. Declare your victorious position in Christ. Because I am a living testimony of righteousness. It's a crying shame. A whole lot of folks that go to church not living righteous. Mm-mm. Religious, yes, religious conducting. Go in and sing songs, no anointing in the choir. Praise dance, deacons on the deacon board, and ushers on the usher board, and many times they've been outside smoking. Uh-oh. How can I praise a God and my lips are stained with cigarette tobacco? Well, I got to put a lozenge in my mouth to hide the liquor smell. And you have the audacity. You think God got a blindfold on for the head of amnesia? He sees you. And you're supposed to be a vessel of and handle the business of the church. Look what the Bible says. Only the holy, let the vessels of the church. Let the vessels of the temple be handled by the holy people. Now you on the, my God, preaching in the pulpit, the Lord have mercy, living life through the week, and come to church on Sunday morning and have the audacity to stand behind the sacred desk. I'm surprised that God don't strike you down. Ah, my God. Hallelujah. Righteousness is the identification of God's people. But did that devil say amen when he came up against Paul? Hallelujah. And he recognized Paul, he recognized Jesus, he recognized the identification of righteousness. But when those phony folk came unto him, because what they sent, they saw Paul casting out devils, they wanted to do that. Amen. But they didn't know Jesus personally, and they wasn't identified with righteousness. Look at let me tell you something. The devil knows the ankle of the saints. He knows those that is real and those that are not real. Many folks set up in the church is still in the bondage of the enemy, bondage to sex sins, and bondage to cigarette smoking and alcohol, bondage to homosexuality, bondage to the nighttime living, and bondage to the, oh my God, to the bondages of the enemy. And yet have the ghastly coat come in on Sunday morning and try to sing the songs of God, and that's not nothing whatsoever. Because, ah, my God, because you know, God only anoint the righteous. God only anoint those pure in heart. God only anoint those that belong to Him. God only anoint those that God is so tough until they live it every day. It's not a Sunday morning, Sunday morning ritual trying to please, trying to, my God, deceive people. Lord have mercy. Praise God. Whoa! Hallelujah. It's the righteousness. And that devil says, Paul, I know, you phonies. Jesus, we really know who be you. And they said they made an open show of them phonies. Ran them down the street and snatched their clothes off and embarrassed them in the public. You better keep your hands off the demoniac, and you're not saved and delivered, and you're not walking in righteousness. God uses the righteous. Well, I'm just a sinner saved, but no. You're supposed to be not. When God saved you, you're not supposed to be a sinner anymore. When He saved you, amen. No, you're supposed to be born again, and you're supposed to hunger for the righteousness of God, not to see how many sins you can get away with, and just because you show up on Sunday morning, and a lot of them have come from the left men and women back in the bed, shocking up, and have the guts to come to church and bend those knees and try to pray to a holy God through unholy lips. My God, what audacity! I'm still on the subject. Praise God. Hallelujah. Amen. God needs 11 testimonies. More than just lip service. He needs people that are going to convince the world that God, He changed you. He changed you. You can't. Somebody said that my thinking is different. If my thinking is different, blame it on the transformation. If my walk is different, blame it on the transformation. If I'm able to love my enemy and love everybody, blame it on the transformation. Blame my change on the transformation. I've been born again by the Spirit of God. Went into the waters, amen. Came up out of the waters. To represent God. Hallelujah. Praise God. Favor. F-A-V-O-R. Thank God for His favor. Favor surrounds me as a shield. Mm-mm. A divine protection covers me. Yeah, 91 Psalm, 91 Psalm. One of my favorite Psalms, 91 Psalm. I'm just going to read some of it to you. I dwelleth in the secret place of the Most High and shall abide under the shadow of the Almighty. Whoa! Oh, Lord, so deep, amen, hidden in that secret place that guess what? The devil don't know where that secret place is. He can't even see you. Why is he? He's there in the depths of the secret place of the Most High. Not only you can't touch Him, but you can't even see Him. I'm talking about the righteous. I will say to the Lord, You are my refuge and my fortress. My God, in Him will I trust. Woo! In God will I trust. Psalm 118 says this, amen, that have no confidence in men. I thank God for God's people, amen. Let me tell you something. But my confidence is in God, not in people. People can fail you. One day they say they're with you, the next day they're gone. And some just can't be with you, but they got your heart, amen, your best interest at heart, but they can't be with you. Hallelujah. I heard one preacher say you can count people, but don't count on folk. But count on Jesus. He said, I will never leave nor forsake you. I'm the same yesterday, today, and forever. If I'm with you on Monday, I'm with you on Tuesday, Wednesday, Thursday, Friday. Hallelujah. I'm mission, says the Lord. I know everything. I'm the presence. Wherever you are, I am there, says the Lord. Hallelujah. Oh, my God. You can trust in God. You can trust in Him. He will never turn His back on you. Many times we have turned our back on Him and my God and have failed Him, but God have never failed us. Well, in Hebrew, He says this, I will never leave nor fail you, said the Lord. I will never leave nor fail you, even in your deepest hours, in your deepest despair, even when you're going through shocking. I am omnipresent. I am present with you in the midst of your trials and tribulations. Yea, though you walk through the valley of the shadow of death. Remember, shadows, just shadows. There's no substance in shadows. And the devil will come with his threat. He will come with his threat. But guess what? It's only threats. He can't touch you, said God. His weapon will not prosper against you, said the Lord. Because I am your fortress. I am your covering. You are in my favor. Who can God be against you, said God, if I'm for you? My God, I'm filled with the Holy Spirit. He come, my mama. Whoa, Jesus. The fifth chapter of Psalms, the fifth Psalm and the 12th verse. I am therefore in the right place at the right time. I'm in His divine favor. Romans 8:31. What then shall we say to these things? You watch out, you foul devil. That's a God in my corner. And you're no match for Him. If God is for us, who can be against us? Who got the nerve to come up against me? And I got a God in my corner. Look what He said. Don't you touch my prophet. Don't you do my prophet no harm. You better leave my anointing alone because I'm His big, oh my God, Jesus. Somebody said that Jesus is our elder brother. He's our big brother. He fights our battle for us. He said, be still. Know that I'm God. I've got this thing. All I need is your faith. Oh, that powerful verse. What then shall we say to these things? If God be for me, who can be against me? This powerful verse means that when you have the creator of the universe on your side, no obstacle, listen to me, no obstacle, no enemy or challenge can ultimately defeat you. Well, 16 Psalm and 8 verse, I have set the Lord always before me. Because He is at my right hand, I shall not be moved. Whoa! Hallelujah! No devil's weapon shall not prosper against my blessings because of God's divine favor and protection, because of my pursuit of righteousness that affords divine benefits. Let me give you a couple of testimonies against some of the famous heroes of the Bible. The devil weapon was Goliath, a Philistine giant that came up against David. Hallelujah. Saul offered David his armor and big sword, and David said, I don't need none of that. God's favor is on me. All I need is the anointing. And you know how the story ended. He picked up that stone that was absolutely covered with the favor of God and anointing. And with one stone, he broke down this nine-foot ferocious Goliath.
1: 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For correspondence, call 816-699-9189.
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0: Gospel 1590, 106.1 FM, Kansas City's number one for gospel music. That was Jonathan McReynolds with Still, and I am your brother, Sean. Always a blessing to be here with you. Thank you so much for having me on today. Right now, the time, 2:15, 88 degrees out there in Kansas City. Partly sunny, mostly cloudy. We might have about a 15 to 20% chance of storms moving through the metro area around 5 o'clock. And then just going to be a kind of, you know, sunny and clear skies to end your day. And then tomorrow a little bit different, mid-80s, but there is a 75% chance of storms moving through the metro area. And it looks like most of KC is actually put in a level 2 out of 5. In terms of, you know, how the storm's going to affect us tomorrow night. So, you know, definitely a good day to run out and do any errands you need to, especially before these storms really hit us tomorrow night. And no matter what you're doing all weekend long, take us with you. 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Again, I'm your brother Sean. Always a blessing to be here with you. Thank you so much for having us on. We are Kansas City's number one for gospel music. 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
1: 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If you have information about any crime or have witnessed any violence, call 816-474-TIPS. That's 816-474-TIPS. 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
2: Good evening, good evening, good evening, Kansas City. If I don't know anything else, here's what I know. Jesus.

0: Jesus, oh yeah,
1: yeah.
0: He will fix it for you. Hey, hey, this is the Father. That was Bishop Morrison singing background. He felt the anointing, obviously. Listen, this is a great day, man. I am excited. I am excited. It's almost time for the Girl We Need to Talk book launch, and it's almost time for convocation. Ooh-wee. And so we gonna just kick it. Thank you for joining me one more time in the studio, man. Tell the people hello.
1: Well, God bless you, everyone, and thank you, Apostle, for this opportunity to come in here and be your background. I just as you know, I was humming because the anointing really got to be on me for me to start saying. Can I say this real quick? Real quick. If you are in a service with me and I'm singing in key, you better ask Jesus for everything because he in the room. You hear me?
0: God bless you.
1: Thank you all. Thank you, Apostle. Yeah.
0: Thank you for taking the time out. And
1: yes,
0: I'm going to tell you in advance that I will be talking to you about Pastor L. Henderson Bell.
1: Okay.
0: And we're going to get to that.
1: Yes, sir.
0: But I wanted to start out, you know, I'm a John Maxwell guy. I have mm-hmm. been trained by John Maxwell. Mm-hmm. And every now and then I go back to some of my books, and I was reading today The Law of Pain.
1: Lord have
0: The me. Law of Pain. And one of his friends named John McDowell says, every problem introduces a person to himself. So in essence, you don't know who you are mm-hmm. until you've had a problem.
1: Mm-hmm.
0: Because a problem will introduce you
1: to yourself.
0: To yourself. And so when you get into this, John Maxwell starts asking, and this is out of the 15 invaluable laws of growth.
1: Yes,
0: and,
1: sir.
0: And he started asking you about that. He said that we all have bad experiences.
1: Okay.
0: Everybody you meet
1: That's
0: knows
1: right.
0: something about a bad experience. Everybody
1: That's right.
0: has them.
1: That's
0: Nobody
1: right.
0: likes them.
1: That's right.
0: You see what I'm saying?
1: Yes.
0: He turns around and says, few people can take a bad experience and make a positive experience out of it.
1: Just a few.
0: So the law of pain
1: yes, sir.
0: Says that every individual
1: mm-hmm.
0: who will go through pain
1: mm-hmm.
0: has to learn how to take a bad experience
1: my.
0: And create a positive experience.
1: Yes, sir.
0: Because so many people, they have a bad experience and then it's over.
1: And then it's
0: over. They have a bad church experience and then church is over.
1: Yes.
0: Have a bad relationship experience. Then it's over.
1: Yes.
0: But in the law of pain.
1: Yes, sir.
0: Pain introduces me to who I am.
1: Yes, sir.
0: But at the same time, when pain introduced me to who I am.
1: Yes, sir.
0: I don't let pain overtake me. I overtake pain because I turn that which is negative. I turn that hurtful feeling, that bad feeling.
1: Yes, sir.
0: Into, you know, something positive.
1: Yes, sir. I want to just really quick because the perception of that. Is that I may have been the one
0: mm-hmm.
1: that created the pain.
0: Wow.
1: So in that, even if I am the responsible person.
0: Yes, yes.
1: Of the pain, then I still need to know that I can overcome it.
0: That you can overcome that pain.
1: And I ought to be able to also as.
0: You should
1: as,
0: be.
1: Yeah, you're, yeah.
0: Should be.
1: yeah, you should. You should. And then I would also say if I can take responsibility of knowing that I call someone else to pain.
0: Yes.
1: That as a kingdom representative, I ought to be able to help them manage and get through their pain.
0: Very true, but most of the time we're always talking about pain as the victim.
1: Yeah.
0: You know, as I've been hurt by pain, very few people can admit that I caused
1: the pain.
0: Yeah. But one thing he highlighted, we're going to move on.
1: Yes, sir.
0: Pain comes from many things. He talks about the pain of inexperience, the pain of incompetence,
1: mm-hmm.
0: the pain of disappointment, the pain of conflict, the pain of change, the pain of bad health, the pain of hard decisions, the pain of financial loss, the pain of relationship losses, the pain of not being number one. Let me read that. He said, in one job, I followed a wonderful founding pastor who was greatly loved as a leader. For some people, I was never as loved or respected as much as he was. That taught me humility. Mm. So he had to deal with the pain of not being number one. Mm-hmm. He deal with the pain of traveling, the pain of responsibility. Mm-hmm. And he closes out by saying that you have to be able, in the midst of your pain, to turn your pain into gain. Mm-hmm. And you do that by taking a positive stance. You know, I'm not going to allow this experience mm-hmm. to cause me to just dog myself or everybody else out. For the rest of my life. You have to embrace and develop your creativity. In the midst of my pain.
1: In the midst of my pain.
0: How can I be creative and turn this pain?
1: Yes, sir.
0: You know, in the game.
1: Yes, sir.
0: And then the last thing he says is embrace
1: Lord Jesus.
0: The value of bad experiences.
1: That's an oxymoron. That's an oxymoron. How do you look into a bad situation and see it valuable?
0: Well, the Bible's clear. All things.
1: All things.
0: Work together. All right. That's how you do it.
1: That's how you do it. It's probably a little bit more to it, but you got to.
0: That's just surface. I wanted to talk a little bit about that because that's been on me.
1: Yes, sir.
0: But listen, I want to talk about, girl, we need to talk. Pastor Olivia C.Q. Aiken, Dr. Aiken. Amen. She's releasing volumes 1 and volumes 2 this Friday night at 6 p.m.
1: Yes.
0: The meet and greet start, 6:30. Amen. We're going to get right on it. She's going to release the books. And I just happen to have both of them in my hand. Volume 1 is The Hidden Things Women Carry. And volume 2 is The Life They Never Planned. So I got him in my, and also got him. I have her soul food book.
1: Yeah.
0: You know, and then this right here is a story of us. You know, this tells this girl's our life. You know, we've been married almost 51 years.
1: You know, I went to the stomping ground.
0: But you went to the tree.
1: I went to the tree. I was with you at the tree.
0: Just amazing. But listen, it's a free event. You know, come on out, 11424 Hickman Mills Drive.
1: Yes.
0: It's open to both men and women.
1: Yes.
0: We're going to have a great time, food, fellowship, and fun.
1: Yes.
0: And we want you to be our special guest. And I want to appeal to this listening audience that has been so gracious to Pastor O and I over the years. Thank you so very, very, very.

0: In that evening, you don't want to miss out on that. You don't want to miss out on Kansas City and surrounding areas. It is going to be phenomenal in every essence of the word. So please don't come by yourself. Throw somebody in the car, go in their house, knock. If you don't even have to knock on their door, just kick in there and run in there and grab them and drag them on out of there.
1: Just come on. And then let me briefly talk about convocation that starts July 13th through the 16th. We're going to have classes that start at 10 a.m. to 11 a.m. And then we're going to have only 1 hour of classes. Yeah. And then at 11 a.m.
0: is going to
1: be
0: Tuesday,
1: the
0: 14th.
1: That's going to start. The preaching is going to start. And the classes are going to start on Tuesday during the day.
0: Yes,
1: at night at 6:30, we will have our classes. We'll have classes. And tomorrow, I'll be back and we'll just give you a rundown of everything that's going to take place. This year, we decided, Bishop, to stay locally.
0: Absolutely.
1: You know, because I just believe that we have local gyms.
0: Yes, sir.
1: That's right here. You know, Bishop Morrison, Bishop Gilbert. We will be bringing in Bishop Seals, Bishop
0: Mason.
1: Mason.
0: Yeah.
1: Bishop Jess Thomas will be teaching a class. Bishop Kimber. Yeah. Kimber will be teaching a class. Bishop Sean Smith will be teaching a class
0: Saturday the street ministry.
1: Listen, taking it to the street.
0: Yeah.
1: Listen, simultaneously.
0: Yes, sir.
1: On the Kansas side, Pastor Sylvester Carter.
0: Yes,
1: will be handling the Kansas side.
0: That's
1: and
0: right.
1: Bishop Ford. Will be handling the Missouri side. So, man, it's just gonna
0: soul
1: be
0: winning.
1: It's gonna be crazy. It's gonna
0: winning.
1: Be epic, and it's all roads lead to 11424 Hickman Mills Drive. 11424 Hickman Mills Drive. So Friday night, amen. Open to men and women. We would love to see your face in the place.
0: Yes.
1: Come on out and share, and then we're gonna be right back on Monday evening. Class is starting at 6:30 p.m. Listen, our choir is going to be singing.
0: Oh, my.
1: You know, the new
0: and
1: vision.
0: That new vision.
1: Oh,
0: choir.
1: Stop it. It's some killer stuff going on
0: Lord
1: in there.
0: Jesus. It's amazing it ain't been out of all the years a CD or nothing. We ain't there.
1: We need to do something.
0: Maybe we need to do something.
1: And maybe that's one time the anointing will be on you and you can do something special. But if the anointing not on you, just wait.
0: I'm going to make it special. This is how you don't sing now.
1: Mia Ramsey.
0: Yeah.
1: Pastor Stephanie, Elder Mia Ramsey, Pastor Stephanie Cummings.
0: Yeah.
1: And Minister Drew Brown have worked hard. So it's going to be epic.
0: Yeah.
1: My granddaughter, Angela Maya.
0: Yes.
1: She's going to make a special appearance for us. She's home from school. So we're going to have some fun. We have vendors there each night. So it's going to be great. We really, really, really want you to come on. Now, I'm about at the halfway point. And Kansas City, we have lost a great giant in Pastor L. Henderson Bell. Yeah. If there has ever been a theologian, if there has ever been a walking encyclopedia, if there has ever been an exegetical prince.
0: Yes.
1: It has been this man of God.
0: Yes.
1: And he has meant so much to us and especially to you. So my first question to you is, tell me what, and I know it's many, but see if you can find maybe one of the one statement or something that he did that maybe have made one of the greatest impacts on your life. Something he said, something he did that just, you know, and I know all that's a part of molding who you were, but can you put your hand on something?
0: Yeah. What comes to mind is because I had my grandson with me the other morning and was taking him to our camp that we have. And I was telling him about Pastor Bell's transition. And then I shared with him also, now this is in the latter states of his life. And he told me, now this several years ago, we went out to lunch.
1: Mm-hmm.

0: It's all right, man. Listen, I understand what it means to lose a mentor,
1: Oh,
0: and
1: man.
0: it's all good. It's all good. We give honor to him.
1: He said, I want to go back to Western Baptist Bible College. That's where we first met. I want to go back up there and see if I can find one more Eric Morrison. And that, if there was a flag that I could stick in the ground and wave it as I'm so proud of you moment, that would been one of those hallmark moments.
0: Man, I just lost a mentor myself, in Command Sergeant Major retired Robert Williams, who, if you ever come to my office, I have a wall of impact, and that's people that caught me at different stages in life and taught me lessons. But he called me and he said, "Son, I'm in a bad way." He had two types of cancer, lymphoma and prostate cancer. And he lives in Virginia. He asked me to come in, and when I got there, make a long story short, he was my sergeant major for 5 years in Germany. But he and his wife helped raise my children. So he said, it's getting close to leaving. And he calls me to the back, and he shows me his uniform, and it's laid out. And he says, "I want you to put my uniform on me." And so I said, "Pops, I'll put it on you." I said, "But I got to clean your brass. I got to polish your shoes." And so I cleaned his brass, I polished his shoes.
1: Yes, sir.
0: And then I dressed him in the uniform. He said, "I want to take pictures."
1: Yes, sir.
0: You know, he could hardly walk, but God gave him enough strength. He went outside.
1: Good God Almighty.
0: And we took all kind of pictures. He said, "Get me to the left, get me to the right.
1: Yes, sir.
0: I want them to see my my medals. I want them to see my stripes." And he had many of them because he was a command sergeant major who had spent over 30 years in the army. And we did all that not knowing that a week after I left, he would transition and go home to be the glory, go home with God. Devout Christian man.
1: Yes, sir.
0: But I'm grateful that God allowed me to go and be able to dress him, because that gave me closure, unbeknown to myself. You know, and he went on home to be with glory. But, man, all my time with him was precious. But it was priceless, those final moments,
1: man.
0: That I had with him. Just absolutely incredible. So I say that to say, man, when I see you tear up, when it's hard to articulate the words, I know what that means, man. I know what it means to have a mentor's mentor.
1: Yes, sir.
0: You know, when somebody can see the best in you and invest in you. Even sometimes, you know, Sergeant Major was so tough, man. I didn't just always aching him. No, man, sometimes I came kicking and screaming. A good mentor would make you come kicking and screaming because they're not moved by your feelings.
1: I was told, I don't know how many times you're going to get it, because the expository, I came into the body of Christ and all I heard was topical preaching. That's all I heard was topical preaching. So the outlining of interrogating line by line, defining words in the verses and all of that was way past my scholastic ability at that time, because he was forcing it. And it was on a 4th of July that I called him at 8 in the morning. I said, "Pastor Bell." He said, "Eric, you know what time it is?" I said, no, I don't know." He said, "It's 8 a.m. I said, "I got it, though. I got it." And he said, "You got what?" I said, "The outline," because he would always sit me down. When he would struggle, I wouldn't say struggle, when he would get somewhat frustrated because it's like, this boy just won't listen or something. He'd tell me to listen to old Clay Evan tapes of preachers, old tapes of preachers, Gardner C. Taylor, and all of these old, what's his name, down in Texas that passed not too long ago. What's the name? Used to always have him up here.
0: Clark.
1: Clark. Yeah,
0: Caesar Clark.
1: Caesar Clark. He said, listen, just listen. Don't try to mimic them or nothing. Just listen to how they move through the text. And he'll leave out the room, leave me in his office at home. Because I was in, he took me in his house for 2.5 years and just poured it into me. And when I called him and told him that I got it, I said, I got it. He said, you know what time it is? I said, he said, Eric, do you know what time that's at? I said, no, it's, I got it though. He said, do you know what today is? I said, Saturday. He said, it's the 4th of July. He said, go be with your babies. And we'll talk about this Tuesday when you get to the house.
0: Well, see, the thing of it is that when you get it, there's like a light bulb that goes off in your head. And I think that every preacher has to get theirs. Now, briefly for me, out of Columbus, preacher was preaching for my daddy, and I'm sitting on the front row as a little boy.
1: Mm.
0: And out of nowhere, the light bulb goes off. And for the first, as much as I had been going to church, I understood preaching.
1: Mm-hmm.
0: But here's where I'm going with that.
1: Mm-hmm.
0: I understood preaching because he told a story. And that's why my style of preaching circles around me painting a picture, because he was a great picture painter of the text.
1: Yes, sir.
0: And so when the light bulb goes off, however it goes off.
1: Yes, sir.
0: That's what you have to grab. And if you could grab that, you don't have to mimic anybody.
1: Absolutely.
0: You will be yourself, and you will be genuinely who you is.
1: Yeah,
0: you
1: are. Yeah.
0: Thank God for great mentors. We're not done. I don't know if you can join me tomorrow.
1: I've already wrote it on my calendar.
0: we'll be back. We'll be back. How much time I got? I got.
1: I want to share
0: time.
1: This really quick.
0: Share this.
1: Real quick, because you kind of hit something, in essence to getting it and all of that. Pastor Bell, and you said it a while ago. Once I got it, then it was like he had free reins on everything else in my life. So it was like, now don't touch that money, don't touch them women.
0: Mm-hmm.
1: And all of this. And your daughter, as she called you and told on me, so did she tell Pastor Bell on
0: me.
1: She said she called him one evening and said, called him one day. I don't even know when it was, but he called me one Sunday evening. And he said, let me ask you something, Eric. He said, before you make any ministerial decisions, is the people in the pews perfect? And I said, no. He said, then what made you think that the choir members were supposed to be perfect? Because I was ready to sit the choir down. Because people were in the choir. I knew they were shacking and doing all kinds of stuff. I was like, you ain't going to be singing for Jesus. He said, do they sing in the pews? And I said, yeah. He said, then tell them not to come back.
0: Oh. See,
1: and I was so mad. I want to say, well, I ain't got to listen to you no more. You ain't going to tell me how to run my church and all that. I was ready to make that move. And it was even when you even brought it to my attention of me talking to Pastor Wright, telling Pastor Wright, hey, you, when you get done using the van to pick up members for Memorial, I need you to come and pick up some for me. And that night, I called him, man, why you didn't pick up the lady? He said, you need to talk to a bishop. And I kept calling you the same lesson. And I just wanted to put that in because the framework is established.
0: I think that here's the thing. And we got just a few moments. But here's the thing. If you are right now a mentee, embrace that. Because the mentee gets the mentor's experience. Without the mentor's pain.
1: Good God Almighty.
0: You get the mentor's experience.
1: Yes.
0: And that's all Pastor Bell was trying to do with you. Eric, get my experience.
1: Yes.
0: But don't get my pain.
1: Avoid
0: don't
1: that.
0: Make mistakes I've made.
1: Yes.
0: And so, but if you're a real son, if you're a real daughter, then you will know that your mentor is only trying to get the best out of you. Yes, listen, this has been Apostle Akin. I'm joined here with Bishop Eric Morrison. We're going to look to see you, amen, one more time on tomorrow. But listen, all roads lead to 11424 Hickman Mills Drive. The book launch, girl, we need to talk,
1: gotta
0: take place on tomorrow at 6 p.m. for not men and women.
1: Friday.
0: We would love Friday.
1: Friday, yeah.
0: That's tomorrow. Today, Thursday.
1: Yes.
0: That's that. See, that's what I'm saying. Listen, it's been fun. God bless you. We love you with the love of God, and we'll see your face in the place. God bless.
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1: Thank you, God, for giving us our identity in you. 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

0: All right. 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
1: Cannot fail. 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I wish you could see yourself in the future.

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